0: these vehicles. For now, they're partnering with Uber, and Uber is investing in Atmos.
1: And Hunter Biden says he's launching a new meme coin called Laptop, a nod to the long-running political controversy surrounding former President Biden's son and his personal laptop.
2: The debut, first reported by the Wall Street Journal, was teased with a video montage of news clips and political commentary referencing the device. The token will launch Wednesday. Meme coins carry no intrinsic value, but often spike on social media buzz. Similar coins promoted by President Trump and First Lady Melania Trump surged briefly before collapsing. I'm Mark Mayfield.
1: And on Labor Day, the mayor of New York launched a first-in-the-nation Office of Worker Power. Sarah Lee Kessler reports.
3: Mayor Zoran Mamdani says it's needed more than ever, with median income stagnating while the average CEO of the 100 largest, lowest-paying companies in the U.S. earned 614 times their average worker last year. He says the mayor's Office of Worker Power will fight exploitation and help workers get informed, connected, and organized, including immigrant, gig, and platform workers.
1: And gas prices do remain high with the long holiday weekend now in the rear view mirror. Prices at the pump are highest in California. Drivers are paying an average of $5.86 a gallon. I'm Monica Nelson with your consumer and business news.
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7: Away from the Republican midterm convention. I'm Lisa Lucera, Fox News. President Trump set to address the crowd tomorrow when the event kicks off in Dallas.
8: The president said the event is sold out and organizers are also, quote, saving the stage for candidates who are in tight races, and that he'll be speaking on both nights. In addition to the vice president, some cabinet members and other big names will be spotlighting legislative wins that they say helped improve the lives of Americans, from no tax on tips, overtime and Social Security, to border enforcement, energy and jobs. But House Democrats are counter-programming. They're sending a delegation here to slam Republicans for, quote, partying with their super-rich donors amid an affordability crisis.
7: Fox's Jackie Heinrich in Dallas. Former New Hampshire Republican Senator John Sununu will face Democrat Chris Pappas in November in the race to replace retiring Senator Gene Shaheen.
9: Sununu and Pappas will now face off in November. That race considered one of a handful of hot contests that could ultimately determine control of the Senate.
7: Fox's Kevin Cork. Sununu spent 6 years in the U.S. House and one term in the Senate before being ousted by Shaheen in 2008. A federal judge has temporarily blocked the state of Missouri from using its old congressional districts in the upcoming midterm elections. This coming moments after the U.S. Supreme Court let stand a ruling from Missouri's top court to use the old districts instead of new ones backed by President Trump. Iran's Revolutionary Guard claims it attacked ships that were attempting to cross what it called a prohibited and unsafe area of the Strait of Hormuz. This coming after U.S. Central Command says forces destroyed five Iranian crude oil carriers.
10: This is part of an ongoing effort to squeeze Iran economically. These are economic targets. This is not a beginning, I'm told, of a new phase that would involve ground troops or anything like that.
7: Fox's Jennifer Griffin in Washington. 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
14: There was a murder in Central Ohio that many people still don't want to talk about. The man who committed that crime once sat on death row, but now he's on the run. His name is Lester Eubanks. Lester didn't tunnel out of prison or scale a stone wall. On a December morning in 1973, he and a small group of inmates were granted permission to walk outside prison walls. His handcuffs were taken off. He changed into civilian clothing, and he and three others were driven to a local mall. They were told they could wander the stores and were asked to return to a designated meeting spot. Hours later, all the inmates came back, except Lester Eubanks, and he hasn't been seen since.
15: He had a full plan. The guy had a plan.
16: I was just astounded that this could actually happen.
14: There were many years when it seemed like no one was even looking for Lester. But recently, his whereabouts have become the focus of the U.S. Marshals Service, the federal agents who track fugitives. The case is testing the marshals.
15: Those nine lives are running out, and we're going to catch up with Lester.
14: And is being urged on by those hurt most by Lester's crime.
17: He's had enough free time. He confessed to the crime, and his time is up.
14: I'm Sunny Hostin with ABC News. Over the past year, a team from the ABC News Investigative Unit joined the search for Lester Eubanks. They uncovered new leads, possible sightings, and at every turn found resistance from those who want Lester Eubanks to be forgotten. What they've uncovered is a case that's about more than murder. It's about family loyalty, a life on the run, and a first-hand look at how the U.S. Marshals are trying to solve one of the oldest fugitive cases in American history. Now, they may be closer than ever. From ABC News.
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4: What's the doomsday clock, Josh?
5: So the doomsday clock is a metaphorical clock that is overseen by the Bulletin of Atomic Scientists. It's a graphic representation of how close humanity is to self-inflicted disaster.
4: They moved the second hand on the clock forward to 89 seconds to midnight, which means it's the closest that clock has ever been to midnight since they started.
5: In 1947, when the U.S. and Russia were starting the Cold War, it was 7 minutes to midnight. We're now less than 2 minutes away from midnight. The furthest away it was from midnight was 1991, after the Soviet Union dissolved. It was all the way back from 17 minutes to midnight.
4: I think it's a valuable thing because it just raises awareness every year with people. 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
5: All these things that have been developing for a while have been accelerated because of the threat multiplier of misinformation and disinformation and conspiracy theories.
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2: What's happening, fellow sports fans? It's Andy West. Let's look back on this day in sports history, September 9th. We'll start off today back in 1965. Los Angeles Dodgers future baseball Hall of Fame pitcher Sandy Koufax throws his fourth career no-hitter and his first perfect game in a 1-0 win over the Chicago Cubs at Dodger Stadium. Jumping ahead today in 1990 at the U.S. Open in men's tennis, 19-year-old Pete Sampras wins his first Grand Slam title, and he beats fellow American Andre Agassi 6-4, 6-3, 6-2. Sampras becomes the youngest male U.S. Open winner. And today in 2018, the Green Bay Packers start their 100th season with an historic 24-23 comeback win over the Chicago Bears at Lambeau Field. It was the first ever Packer recovery from 17 points after the third quarter. It was 20-3 to start the fourth.
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0: And that's going to do it for today, folks. Please take a moment to think about the men and women of this country who wear the uniform, wore the uniform, or those who made the ultimate sacrifice in that uniform. Please respect our men and women in blue. We lost 76 of them on this day in history. 31 were shot to death. Remember what Julie Flynn said, hope is the best medicine. Radio.
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5: And in Springfield, it's another day off for kids in the Springfield Public School System because of a cyber attack that was detected last week.
6: Consider all options to ensure that our students are in school 180 days. So we will definitely collaborate with other individuals throughout the district as well as on the city side and the Department of Elementary and Secondary Education.
5: That's the Springfield School Superintendent, Dr. Sonia Denal. The FBI and state police are investigating. Officials say they're making some progress, but the system is not yet ready to reopen. The jury foreman in the Lindsey Clancy trial is speaking out, that foreperson telling NBC Boston that she was ready to write a note to tell the judge they had reached a verdict.
7: He admitted he had reasonable doubt, and I started filling out the forms. I was so excited.
5: But then a mistrial was determined. The attorney for Clancy, Kevin Reddington, is calling on President Trump to pardon Clancy. But since Clancy is not charged with a federal crime, that can't happen. Meantime, we are continuing to wait on the Plymouth County DA, Timothy Cruz, to decide whether he'll retry the case. An Illinois mom faces first-degree murder charges after she allegedly killed her son and attempted to end her own life. Fox's Mike Tobin.
8: Two children came home from school, found their two-year-old brother Barrett hanging in the basement. A neighbor got him down, tried CPR, but it was too late. The mother, Corey Walsh, was found upstairs in a bloody tub with a knife. Her wrists and thighs were cut. Court documents read that she said she killed him because he was the devil and the Antichrist. Documents also say she had been following the Clancy case, texting with a group about the case 3.5 hours before her little boy was found dead. Her defense says there is no connection between this and the Lindsey Clancy case.
9: That speculation that this has anything to do, that it's a copycat or anything like that, is baseless and cruel.
8: Most of the family was not at the detention hearing because little Barrett was laid to rest at the same time as the hearing.
5: In Connecticut, the state attorney general there, William Tong, is investigating the popular app Kick, alleging that some are using it to groom their kids.
10: If Roblox is a predator's playground, well, Kick has become a predator's paradise.
5: The AG alleges that there are no parental controls and no age verification requirements either. A teacher in Chicopee is accused of possessing child sexual abuse material. The Berkshire County District Attorney's Office announcing yesterday charges against 46-year-old Keith Harrison following a search of his home in Lenox. The DA's office says Harrison had previously tried to solicit sex from an undercover officer who he thought was under 14. Chicopee Public Schools say Harrison has been placed on administrative leave. John Sununu has won the Republican Senate primary in New Hampshire, defeating former Massachusetts Senator Scott Brown. He will take on Democrat Chris Pappas in November. The United States is confirming that it has struck multiple Iranian tankers last night. Mark Mayfield explains.
11: In a post, U.S. Central Command said forces destroyed five Iranian crude oil carriers after the Islamic Revolutionary Guard Corps targeted a U.S. Navy warship with ballistic missiles twice over the past 2 days. The statement went on to say the U.S. warship successfully evaded the attempted Iranian attacks and continued to patrol regional waters. On Saturday, the U.S. targeted three Iranian vessels. The U.S. is applying both military and economic pressure on Iran while peace talks continue to fail. I'm Mark Mayfield.
5: And Amtrak is advising travelers to expect significant weekend service disruptions in the Northeast Corridor, including delays and canceled trips. Work will begin this Saturday in a bridge replacement project in Norwalk, Connecticut. It will stop all rail traffic for extended periods of time. WHYN News Time, 9:05. In sports, Angels take on the Red Sox tonight. The Yankees play the Rockies. Patriots and Seahawks, night number one in the NFL regular season. From the Weather Center, partly sunny today, the high around 80. Mostly cloudy chance of showers, humid. Low in the upper 60s, partly sunny for Thursday, the mid-80s. I'm John Bayback. 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

0: Welcome back in to Clay and Buck. Getting lit up on this one. A lot of calls, a lot of talkbacks. Let's do this. Alan in Kentucky, we got a guy who wants to weigh in on this with a little bit of a different take. What's going on, Alan?
1: Yeah, so I grew up with two parents that are both paranoid schizophrenic. And so, you know, for me, like, I can see an argument from both sides. You know, was she over-medicated? Very possibly. You know, did that help contribute to things? Maybe. But on the flip side, like, you also have to realize she was a nurse, you know, so she sort of knows, like, what to do, what to say, what to, you know, sort of, like, look at and different things, and what to sort of nuance as far as, you know, well, what do I need to do in order to make myself look like I was mentally unstable or mentally insane when I did this act?
0: Alan, what would you have voted if you were on the jury?
1: I would have voted for the compromise, you know, manslaughter. I would have said, you know, she's guilty of manslaughter because there was too many factors in both ways for me to say, yes, yeah, she's totally guilty of, like, you know, murder one, you know, but yet, you know, there wasn't enough on the flip side to say, hey, she's totally not guilty and totally off the hook.
2: Thank you for the call. We would eliminate all of this discussion. There's lots of state legislators who listen to us. Make murder of children a strict liability crime. If you murder children, your mental state doesn't matter, period. That seems like a very rational thing to do in response to this so that the debate isn't, oh, what's her mental capacity? There's no denying she did it. Rudy in Indiana with an interesting take. Rudy, fire away.
3: Yeah, I want to put a plug in for the movie before we get started on 12 Angry Men back in the 1950s. Classic, but it was the other way around where 11 wanted to convict and one held out. Anyway,
2: yes.
3: I have to wonder if the prosecutor did an injustice to society by not holding out for an even split 50-50. We'll never know if the other two male jurors...
2: Yeah, we're coming up on... You're asking a good question, Rudy. This was 9 women, 3 men. Now, jury selection oftentimes is a random chance, and you only get so many strikes. I'll look up during the break, Buck, what the rules are of Massachusetts jury selection, because I do think that matters tremendously here.
0: Wadir.
4: 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WHYN.
2: There's a lot to do this summer. 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
2: 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Born on America's darkest day of September 11th, the Tunnel to Towers Foundation has been helping America's heroes ever since. Heroes like Fire Captain Andrew Donner, inspired by the bravery of New York City firefighters on 9/11, Andrew devoted his life to serving his community.
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9: This hasn't happened in 20 years. Lisa Brady, Fox News. Just getting word the UN nuclear watchdog reported Iran to the UN Security Council for failing to cooperate in a long-running probe into traces of uranium found by inspectors at undeclared sites in Iran. A majority of the watchdog's board of governors voting in favor of the resolution. The diplomatic move comes after further escalation in the conflict with Iran.
10: Iran continues to try to hit U.S. naval ships. And for every time they do that or try to do that, they're going to lose tankers.
9: Secretary of State Marco Rubio, after the U.S. fired missiles, Iran rather, fired missiles at a U.S. warship again, prompting more U.S. airstrikes on oil tankers. Iran then tried again unsuccessfully to hit U.S. forces in Jordan. The international benchmark for oil topping $100 a barrel for the first time in nearly 6 weeks as U.S. gas prices jumped 7 cents since yesterday in the AAA average, with diesel getting closer to $6 a gallon.
11: The Republicans are lying and they're corrupt. And that corruption just won't work this time.
9: Illinois Governor J.B. Pritzker among the Democrats descending on Dallas to counter the GOP's messaging as Republicans begin their first ever midterm convention today.
12: President Trump has been consistent. He doesn't care about the midterms as much as he cares about stopping Iran from getting a nuke. And he thinks midterm voters will understand. That's where this forecast comes from via Truth Social. Oil prices will drop precipitously, like everything else is dropping, but more when we win the war with Iran.
9: Fox's Peter Ducey at the White House, but the president also argues his economic agenda is spurring an investment boom. Multiple states now suing the Trump administration again over the Endangered Species Act. The states challenging a rule that narrowed the definition of harm, opening the door to more activities in sensitive areas, including drilling and mining. The U.S. Interior Chief has said that law had been weaponized. 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
0: From the News Radio 560 and 98.9 FM. WHYN Newsroom. I'm Jay Corwin. Here's what's happening. Springfield school system closed again today because of that serious cyber incident. John Babak has the latest.
13: School Superintendent Dr. Sonia Denal says the level 4 incident was detected last week, and experts have been making progress to returning critical access to its systems. For now, though, the system is closed. But if they have to, they'll break out the paper and pencil in order to teach nearly 30,000 kids.
14: We have very highly skilled, educators and teachers who are able to instruct without technology.
13: The FBI and state police continue to investigate. So far, they have made no arrests. In the newsroom, I'm John Babak.
6: Governor Maura Healey is signing an executive order set standards for data centers in the state.
15: Unless a community says yes to a data center, we're saying no.
6: Governor adding companies will need to prove their products will not drain electricity from the grid and keep the environment safe. In Connecticut, Attorney General William Tong is investigating the app Kik, that's K-I-K, saying it's a paradise for sex predators to target kids. Tong saying he will not back down from taking on big tech. Statewide, the average price for home heating oil in Massachusetts, $5.10 a gallon today. AAA, meanwhile, has gas in Western Mass at $4.24 a gallon. Connecticut, $4.35 a gallon. Those diesel drivers paying much more, of course. In sports, Red Sox and Angels again tonight. Yankees play the Rockies. Patriots and Seahawks open the NFL season in Seattle. From the Weather Center, mostly sunny today, highs near 80. 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WHYN.
16: President Trump will speak tonight at the Republican National Committee's first ever midterm convention in Dallas. Trump will also deliver the closing address on tomorrow's night two. Vice President Vance will headline the second night's keynote. The program features more than 100 items, including a showcase of candidates in key swing districts and sessions on banning stock trades by lawmakers. The White House could soon roll out a plan aimed at helping more parents stay home with their children, Monica Nelson reports.
17: According to the New York Times, the proposal would use an existing federal child care fund to provide subsidies for married couples when one parent chooses not to work outside the home. Meanwhile, a new study finds raising a family on a single income remains a challenge. In states like Hawaii and California, one working parent would need to earn more than $100,000 a year to support a spouse and child. Arkansas was the only state where that figure came in below $70,000. I'm Monica Nelson.
16: That's politics. I'm Wendy Swantz.
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0: Welcome back in. We will be back for the final hour. We'll take your calls, 800-282-2882. I have used AI to dive into the jury question that many of you asked that we talked about earlier in the program. How did it end up being 9 women, 3 men? What are the procedures for selecting a jury? We will discuss that. We'll continue to take your calls on AI. And Ben Shapiro of the Daily Wire will join us at the bottom of the third hour. All that coming your way. You won't want to miss it. We will be hanging out with you for another hour next.
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8: This hasn't happened in 20 years. Lisa Brady, Fox News. Just getting word the UN nuclear watchdog reported Iran to the UN Security Council for failing to cooperate in a long-running probe into traces of uranium found by inspectors at undeclared sites in Iran. A majority of the watchdog's board of governors voting in favor of the resolution. The diplomatic move comes after further escalation in the conflict with Iran.
9: Iran continues to try to hit U.S. naval ships And for every time they do that or try to do that, they're going to lose tankers.
8: Secretary of State Marco Rubio, after the U.S. fired missiles, Iran rather, fired missiles at a U.S. warship again, prompting more U.S. airstrikes on oil tankers. Iran then tried again, unsuccessfully, to hit U.S. forces in Jordan. The international benchmark for oil topping $100 a barrel for the first time in nearly 6 weeks, as U.S. gas prices jumped 7 cents since yesterday in the AAA average, with diesel getting closer to $6 a gallon.
10: The Republicans are lying and they're corrupt. And that corruption just won't work this time.
8: Illinois Governor J.B. Pritzker among the Democrats descending on Dallas to counter the GOP's messaging as Republicans begin their first ever midterm convention today.
11: President Trump has been consistent. He doesn't care about the midterms as much as he cares about stopping Iran from getting a nuke. And he thinks midterm voters will understand. That's where this forecast comes from via Truth Social. Oil prices will drop precipitously, like everything else is dropping, but more when we win the war with Iran.
8: Fox's Peter Ducey at the White House, but the president also argues his economic agenda is spurring an investment boom. Multiple states now suing the Trump administration again over the Endangered Species Act. The states challenging a rule that narrowed the definition of harm, opening the door to more activities in sensitive areas, including drilling and mining. The U.S. Interior Chief has said that law had been weaponized. 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
12: From the News Radio 560 and 98.9 FM. WHYN Newsroom. I'm Jay Corwin. Here's what's happening. Springfield school system closed again today because of that serious cyber incident. John Babak has the latest.
13: School Superintendent Dr. Sonia Denal says the level 4 incident was detected last week, and experts have been making progress to returning critical access to its systems. For now, though, the system is closed. But if they have to, they'll break out the paper and pencil in order to teach nearly 30,000 kids.
14: We have highly skilled educators and teachers who are able to instruct without technology.
13: The FBI and state police continue to investigate. So far, they have made no arrests. In the newsroom, I'm John Babak.
12: Governor Maura Healey is signing an executive order set standards for data centers in the state.
15: Unless the community says yes to a data center, we're saying no.
12: Governor adding companies will need to prove their products will not drain electricity from the grid and keep the environment safe. In Connecticut, Attorney General William Tong is investigating the app Kik, that's K-I-K, saying it's a paradise for sex predators to target kids. Tong saying he will not back down from taking on big tech. Statewide, the average price for home heating oil in Massachusetts, $5.10 a gallon today. AAA, meanwhile, has gas in Western Mass at $4.24 a gallon. Connecticut, $4.35 a gallon. Those diesel drivers paying much more, of course. In sports, Red Sox and Angels again tonight. Yankees play the Rockies. Patriots and Seahawks open the NFL season in Seattle. From the Weather Center, mostly sunny today, highs near 80. 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WHYN.
16: With children back in school now, health officials say it's the start of respiratory virus season.
17: Amy Pridemore at Auburn University's College of Nursing says expect a wave of sickness from children who are back in the classroom.
18: You put all of these children that carry germs and they are all still developing their immune systems. And so the younger they are, the more likely they are to get sick.
17: She recommends taking a home flu or COVID-19 test if your child feels ill and recommends the flu vaccine. Frequent hand washing, avoid sharing drinks, and disinfecting high touch surfaces often. I'm Scott Pringle.
16: A skin fungus that causes ringworm and doesn't respond to standard treatment is spreading to more countries every year. That's according to a new CDC study. Ringworm is a common fungal infection that spreads through skin-to-skin contact and contaminated items. It causes a circular rash on the skin. It's now been identified in 29 countries, with most of the cases in Europe. Health update, I'm Sarah Lee Kessler.
19: Looking for a gift that'll...
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12: In Dallas, I'm Lisa Lucera, Fox News. Republicans holding a midterm convention.
13: America. Styled after the presidential nominating conventions, this new Republican midterm event is a rally for not just the president, but also House and Senate nominees the president is backing to hold his congressional majorities. RNC Chair Joe Gruter says the Trump agenda is on the line.
14: And if Democrats take even one chamber of Congress, the agenda stops. We're sure as hell not going to let that happen.
13: President Trump speaks tonight and tomorrow.
12: Fox's Evan Brown at the convention. Democrats are in Dallas, too, with Illinois Governor J.B. Pritzker calling the midterm convention bizarre. And he says it can't paper over the fact that Republicans have done nothing to earn your vote. Pritzker is considered a possible presidential contender in 2028. Opponents of redistricting in Missouri have appealed to the U.S. Supreme Court after an appeals court let stand a new congressional map backed by President Trump. This latest legal action coming shortly before ballots are to be mailed out in the midterm elections. President Trump promising fuel costs will drop after the midterm.
4: Right after the election, oil prices are going to be tumbling downward. They're going to be tumbling down, and we'll get them down, I think, for gasoline. We'll get them below $2 a gallon.
12: The reason, he says, is Iran all but defeated, and he says the U.S. has control of the Strait of Hormuz. The president made the comments before heading to the midterm convention. Meanwhile, AAA says the price for a gallon of regular gasoline went up 7 cents overnight to $4.22 a gallon, more than a dollar more than it was at this time last year. Stocks fell as the price of crude oil topped $100 a barrel again. The Dow lost 405, the NASDAQ off 168, the S&P minus 37. 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
16: 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Here's what's happening. 9 people have been displaced after a house fire in Springfield on Tuesday. Crews were called to a home on Palm Street that was destroyed at around 11:30 a.m. Investigators said the blaze was caused by a malfunctioning refrigerator. No injuries were reported. Springfield school system is again closed today after a cyber incident. John Bayback has more.
17: School Superintendent Dr. Sonia Denal says the level 4 incident was detected last week, and experts have been making progress to returning critical access to its systems. For now, though, the system is closed. But if they have to, they'll break out the paper and pencil in order to teach nearly 30,000 kids.
18: We have highly skilled educators and teachers who are able to instruct without technology.
17: The FBI and state police continue to investigate. So far, they have made no arrests. In the newsroom, I'm John Bayback.
16: Massachusetts is suing the Trump administration over a new rule restricting federal funding for gender-affirming care. Attorney General Andrea Campbell is co-leading a coalition of 22 states challenging the policy. The rule would bar states from using Medicaid funds for certain gender-affirming care for minors and some young adults. Campbell argues the rule unlawfully interferes with states' authority to administer their health care programs. Gender-affirming care remains legal in the Bay State while the lawsuit moves forward. It takes 88 pages to explain the entire Massachusetts election ballot. Secretary of the Commonwealth William Galvin announced the release of the new document.
19: The voters of Massachusetts will be making decisions on some very significant questions. Indeed, they will also be deciding changes that may affect their daily lives.
16: The election is on November 3rd. Weather coming up, I'm Tori Gates, News Radio 560 and 98.9 FM, WHYN.
20: 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I'm Cheryl Swoops, WNBA champ, 3-time Olympian, and Basketball Hall of Famer.
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1: Next. Hey, Alfie, what can I get for you?
3: Hey, Nora, just a nice latte, please. How was your weekend?
1: Not bad, thanks. Mainly working here. You?
3: Me? Well, I was battling gods in the afterlife realm, and after lunch, I fought mercenaries. Ooh, could I get oat milk with that latte, please?
1: Yeah, of course.
3: And then Sunday was mostly fighting supervillains. So a pretty chill weekend. Oh, and I'll grab an almond croissant, too.
1: Wait, what? 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
28: Tom Chaddock in for Howie Carr today. So Howie will be back, I promise. Howie will be back. What is today? Today is the... What is today? What the hell is the date today? Today's the 9th. Howie returns the 10th. That is tomorrow. That is a Thursday. And then Friday, he will be at Tux Trucks GMC in Hudson, Mass. from 2 to 5 p.m. Now, also on Saturday, he'll be at Castle Island for the Tunnels to Tower 5K run and walk, which is a great place to see Howie Carr. Come on. Now, that's Southie. That's where it all happened. It's the town that made Howie. So that is happening Saturday, Castle Island, 9 to 10. Like I said, I am Tom Shattuck. I am from the Main Wire. I got to tell you, this is one of those days that where the news cycle just keeps going and keeps going and keeps going. Like, I sent these guys audio, and I had an idea for the plan for the show hours ago, and the news cycle has just gone sideways, gone crazy. It's why we're in the news business, and we like it. There is a hit out. There is a hit out on Bobby Charles, who is the, as you know, he is the Republican nominee for governor of Maine. And he's now been, some people say he's been nuked. His own sister just blasted him, not only in an op-ed, but in a press conference. So obviously this is communicated with the Democrats. But it was vicious. Vicious hit on him, and it's a good hit. It's a smart hit, but it's BS, obviously. But it has to do with his close relationship for years with Dennis Hastert, who has a touching young men problem, as you know. I think I don't even know if he's still in the stretching. But they are, the gloves are off. They are out to get him. This is what his sister wrote about him. This is about Bobby Charles. Her name is Anita something. Bobby was a close friend and colleague of former House Speaker Dennis Hastert from 1995 to 1999. He praised Hastert and benefited from their relationship as he built his career in Washington. Hastert later admitted to sexually abusing children and was convicted of illegally paying hush money to conceal that abuse. Bobby has never publicly renounced that association. That is difficult for me to understand because my own childhood was marked by sexual violence. Someone who was part of our lives for more than a decade was a pedophile who repeatedly assaulted me. My brother has known what happened to me for 50 years. Under the anti-choice positions Bobby holds today, even in cases of rape, I would not have been able to make a decision about my own body should that have become necessary. This isn't a debate I'm observing from a distance. It's about my childhood, and it's about my ongoing health and well-being as a woman. I'm speaking now because silence would betray the values my mother taught us in the values I have spent my life passing on to others. Maine deserves leadership rooted in empathy, dignity, intellectual honesty, and respect for every person who calls this state home. That person is not Bobby. Wow, sis. That is why I cannot in good conscience support my brother's campaign for governor. I'm casting my vote for Hannah Pingree. And that's how it went today. It is good old-fashioned hatchet job politics. But they got the sister. They got her on. She's on record. She was on TV. It is a vicious, vicious hit. But, hey, it ain't beanbag, right? So so that is where we are right now. Let's see. Do we have the Bobby Charles cut? Yes, it is. Okay, it's cut 7. Let's go, Jared, to cut 7. This is Bobby Charles. He did an outdoor presser in Maine today, where it didn't take him long. I mean, he is playing off the Charlie Baker, the Charlie Parker sheet of music here. Listen to this cut 7.
4: Again and again in Bangor. Look at these predators released right here in Portland. It has to stop. And as much as I love my sister and she's entitled to anything she wants to say, my commitment very firmly is to put these people in prison and put them in a place where they never see the light of day again. And as to Hastert, she raised Dennis Hastert. Listen, we all work for people in our lives. We don't know their lives. The person I knew in Dennis Hastert was not the person that later allegations were said about. I finished working for him in 1999. 16 years later, they made allegations against him about something that had happened in his 20s, and I think he was probably in his 70s. Nobody knew anything about it. The entire House of Representatives knew nothing about it. So I think it's monstrous, and I think people against whom these charges are proven need to go to prison and stay there forever. And frankly, that's what I wished had happened to the individual who hurt my sister. These things you don't get over. I don't know how many people watching will understand this, but this kind of pain, like the pain of losing a child, is horrible. And we live in a state where I feel like people look the other way. These are bad topics to talk about. Nobody wants to talk about them. I do want to talk about them. I look straight into the teeth of these things and say, we've got to fix them. So God bless my sister. She is a, for all the pain she's gone through and trauma she's gone through, she is a very loving heart. And I whatever motivated her to talk about this, it's okay. We disagree on politics, but these are issues that I think we all understand have to be hit hard, and I will hit them hard. I will tell you, too, that when you go through really bad things, there are other things that are like this. People going through rape as an adult or anything else. In those of us who are protectors, it lights a fire you can never put out.
28: Now, a little bit later on, his daughter is there with him, which is a good idea. And his daughter goes scorched earth on his sister because he can't do it because she's an abuse survivor and she's his sister. But his daughter, her niece can certainly do it. And she just blows her up. She does that really. This is a good presser. Bobby got right into the waterworks the moment this thing started, which is good. I mean, you've got to do it. You're not going to be, you know, taking the Andrew Tate, pose of being a hard guy in this stuff when it's an issue like this in a blue state where you need to win some women is not going to work. So him going as soft and as caring as possible is the way to do it. Actually, I wish, you know what, I should, oh, those guys will probably have him on, but I should try to get Bobby on. Bobby Charles, if you're listening, give us a call on the Howie Carr Show. We'd love to have you. He did what he had to do out there. I thought it was a good performance. A lot of us in the meanwhile were watching. It's what it is. Sometimes you got to take your licking and you just can't lash out. Can't call anybody like, but his daughter did that. She was really good. I thought too that she was really good. What are you going to do? What are you going to do? You know, the left has, they say it, they bail out of arguments now. You know, you hear it on the Howie Carr Show all the time. They'll bail out of arguments now just by saying, oh, you defended a pedophile. Pedophile, pedophile, pedophile, pedophile. These are the people, by the way, who put us on notice for calling some of them groomers a few years ago because they wanted to twerk in front of kindergartners. But now, since Donald Trump's name is mentioned in garbage parts of the Epstein files, the pedophile, pedophile, pedophile, pedophile, so they're on to this. This is what they're doing. They're boiling down their argument to, you know, one element. And that's just going to be, well, pedophile. It's a nice rejoinder. It's easier on social media. And now they care about pedophilia because they think they've got Trump on it. And if they can make some corollary, you know, tether to Bobby Charles, they're going to do it. He's a pretty good politician. He's pretty dynamic. He can bob and weave, and he can adjust on the stump. You know, he was a guy who was under the attack from MAGA Maine during the primary for being a guy who was too much in Washington and not enough in Maine over the years. So he's had to deal. He's had to work and learn to be a pugilist here when it comes to politics, especially retail politics. It was fascinating, though, that the Maine press, oh, they were all in. It's so weird to see these guys who lay dormant, the Maine television press especially, but also the print media. Oh, they were awake today to go after Bobby Charles. They were absolutely awake today, cross-examining. They had no concern over the zombified drug addicts that we talked about 2 days ago who were, you know, stumbling around the woods of Maine, threatening the lives of people. As a matter of fact, here's cut four. This will just tell you where what we're talking about. This is Adam Stade, is an independent journalist, kind of works with the Maine Wire up there. And he runs into some of these zombified people in a public park, and things get ugly. Cut four. Get him, Mike. And Mike runs after him.
8: Whoa, whoa, whoa. See, Steve, what the frig, man?
28: Another guy walks up to right now has two.
8: Wow, I don't think I've ever been down here before. Dude, you got to be careful, man. People might fear for their safety.
9: You can't come back down here.
8: Well, it's a free country, buddy. What's going on?
9: Why are you recording everybody?
8: You mind if I walk through here? Are you intimidating? Are you trying to intimidate me?
9: Oh, why are you running into me, bro?
28: This guy has two knives, by the way.
8: You carrying a weapon?
9: No.
8: Looks like you got a buck knife.
9: I'm trying to walk mine.
8: All right, well, I'm going to do you guys a favor and get out of your area so I don't fear for my safety.
28: And this is, that's fine. This has become a huge viral success. It's got like 30 million plays on TikTok or whatever it is. And the reason is because the whole thing starts off with a huge pile of syringes. Huge pile of syringes. These zombified, I'm going to go ahead and take a liberty here and call them junkies, go after this guy violently. The ones who are able to, a lot of them just kind of stumble towards him. And it's right down there for the local news, and not one local news outlet in Maine grabbed it. The video is right there. All you have to do is DM him and say, hey, can we give you credit and use some of your video? They all stayed away from it. But, man, Bobby Charles' spiteful sister comes out accusing him of being friends 25 years ago with the most powerful Republican in Washington, D.C., and they're all interested now. They are working again now. They're not working, by the way, when Troy Jackson makes his way around the state for Labor Day. They gave him a good Lewinsky treatment on that. We'll have that when we get back. But, oh, man, yeah, the main press woke up today for just a brief amount of time to pile on the Republican for daring to be a Republican. 844-542-42. That is the number, 844-542-42. My name is Tom Shattuck. 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
1: 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You?
3: Me? 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
3: 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Ooh, and I'll grab an almond croissant, too.
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0: Okay. 844-500-4242. That is the number, 844-500-4242. Wow, more news just breaking today. 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Jared, what is the poll question and what are the results thus far?
1: Today's poll question, which you can vote in at HowieCarshow.com, is do you think the GOP will, quote-unquote, defy history to win this November, as RNC Chair Joe Gruter said? Yes or no?
0: I'm going to say yes. You know what? We're going to. Gas prices are going to tick down. Things are going to be a little better in Iran, and America's going to be sick of these damn socialists.
1: Yes, 67% of the audience says yes.
0: Nice. Nice. We love to see it. I love that people are optimistic. I love that. That's great, because there hasn't been a whole lot of great news coming out. Unless, of course, you're watching news on Democrats in Maine, where the coverage is just absolutely gorgeous for Democrats. This is the piece that they do for Troy Jackson. This is WGME in Maine. They're out of Portland. And like the slug on the tweet with it said, like, Troy Jackson has pledged to help the working man. And listen to this. This is cut six.
2: Labor Day honors workers across the U.S. and pays tribute to the labor movement. It's a point of passion for Troy Jackson. This Labor Day weekend, Jackson is making his way across the state to meet working Mainers. Today, Jackson spent time with People's Inclusive Welding, a hands-on inclusive welding training facility in South Portland.
3: Making people feel included is we're going to do a lot better across the state and country.
2: Shop owner Joe Remillard says the school is geared towards a non-traditional demographic.
4: So I think a lot of our students maybe didn't ever think or know that they might be interested in the trades. But the demand is so high and people are seeing that this is a job, this is a career.
2: Remillard showed Jackson the studio and some of the tools used in their trade.
4: A lot of funding has been pulled for workforce training, you know, specifically because our school has the word inclusive in the name that can disqualify us from federal funding. You know, we're creating skilled trades workers who are going to work on Maine's infrastructure.
2: Jackson plans to continue support for Maine trade programs throughout the election.
0: Yeah, well, the loving embrace of the media in Maine, which is something that Troy Jackson's going to get. Guy who's got questions to be asked about him, but the left, the media, they don't feel like it's anything they want to do. They want to keep getting invites to the good parties. And you don't do that by asking elected Democrats tough questions. Much like in Massachusetts, as we were watching everybody from the Globe file into the Parkman House for Mayor Walsh's Christmas party. It was a lonely feeling being outside without an invite, but that's what happens if you're going to do real journalism in a state. You're not going to get the good invites. It's just life. You know, isn't it tough? But that's just how things are going there. I'll tell you. The good thing that happened, the really good thing that happened as of 2024 is that Trump went off-roading and he went on these alternate podcasts. We'll just say the podcast universe. And a lot of those guys don't like him now. They're mad at him over Iran. They're mad at some of his priorities. But for him to go in there was excellent. And you cannot be afraid. And some people can pull it off. Some people can't pull it off. You know, you had this year Newsom trying to be the guy who could wear every hat. I mean, he's a natural snake, so he can adapt to whatever the landscape is easier. But some people just can't. And some people didn't even try, which is one of the problems with Kamala Harris, who could be the nominee again, by the way, is that she was just scared. And her handlers were afraid of her, of what she would say. Even to a guy like Joe Rogan, who would not be, he's not an interrogator. He's a guy who just talks to people. It shouldn't be hard unless you've got no substance, and so you have to make it up on the spot, in which case you're going to trip his lie detector. and he might start taking it personally as a sign of disrespect and then call you out. And that's how that happens. 844-500-4242. But the lying media is lying now about Donald Trump in 9/11. No shock. 844-500-4242. 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
7: Next. 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
8: Hey, Nora, just a nice latte, please. 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
7: Not bad, thanks. Mainly working here. You?
8: Me? Well, I was battling gods in the afterlife realm, and after lunch, I fought mercenaries. Ooh, could I get oat milk with that latte, please?
7: Yeah, of course.
8: And then Sunday was mostly fighting supervillains. 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Ooh, and I'll grab an almond croissant, too.
7: Wait, what? 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
0: Tom Chetik in for Howie Carr today. Man, the fireworks in Maine are just continuing here. But if you were watching TV yesterday or the news yesterday or social media yesterday, you noticed that the media is on to something else. They are on to Donald Trump claims that he was at the World Trade Center on 9/11 and claims that he was a hero. That's essentially what the media is now saying.
19: They are very shameless. Fake news.
0: Exactly. It's very fake news. These people are so shit. They try something like this every year with Trump. They just want you to hate him no matter what. They're going to find you a reason because he gets two scoops of ice cream or because he likes Diet Coke or because of the way he has his steak cooked with the A1 steak sauce or because he feeds the football team McDonald's or... Like, it doesn't matter what he... They hate him because of the reflecting pool, because of the east... They're trying to find... It's all catastrophizing. You see now? Do you see what rubbish he is? That's all it is. And they can't stop themselves. I mean, we've seen this now for how long? They can't stop themselves. So this is... Cut 22. This is Trump speaking at an event yesterday. A bunch of first responders were there. And talking about the time around 9/11, which we all consider like it was that block of time, not just the 11th. But anyway, cut 22, Trump has a recollection to share.
20: People can conquer and no terror can destroy. For 3 months after September 11th, the flames raged in the rubble of Ground Zero. For 9 months, rescue and recovery crews worked day and night on the site. I want to just thank my people. I took a lot of my... I was building a big building in New York, and I took the whole crew down there right after this happened, and they had no hesitation. Everybody went down with me. We went down as a big group of people. Wasn't too much we could do, I'll be honest. It was raw. Nobody's seen anything like it ever. We had other buildings. The United States Steel Building was creaking, really creaking. And we thought it was going to fall down. The truth is it creaked a lot. It creaked. It still creaks. But it never came down. And I'll never forget two firemen. We thought it was coming down on top of us. And two firemen, big, strong guys. And I'm not the smallest guy in the world. They grabbed me under the arm and said, got to get out of here. And they literally lifted me up. This is not easy to do. I'm big. They lifted me up and they started running with me. I said, fellas, I can run myself. But they were amazing, but they thought it was coming down. It didn't come down, U.S. Steel.
0: So there you go. And he was saying that he and a bunch of people went down to that area a couple times, including to the U.S. Steel building. Never said he was at the World Trade Center while it was happening. What he's doing is just a soft anecdote for the first responders who were there. He's just doing crowd work is essentially what he's doing. But the left can't stand that. They can't they can't let him have anything or any part of anything because they're so affected. It is really, and it's overused, but it is Trump derangement syndrome. They can't shake it. They're affected. Their lives are affected. And they'll never stop it. They'll never stop it. 844-500-4242. That is the number. 844-500-4242. Let's see. Tom, this woman, his sister, has been used badly by the left. How horrible. Yeah, that's 774. Let's go to the phones, actually, shall we? 844-500-4242. Let us go to Steve. Steve, what's going on?
21: Hey, Steve. I just wanted to ask what you thought about the media, the mainstream media in Maine, why they're so eager to support Democrats when the evidence is so obvious that Democrat rule and policies have ruined Maine. And just they do they not live in Maine and that's why they don't care? I don't understand it.
0: Well, I think, Steve, the first problem is that they went to college. And so they're told by these post-Marxist professors that conservatism is evil and racist and sexist. And, the debate never has to happen. They look at Republicans and say, these are the people who want to make women into handmaid's tale slaves. And these are the people who hate brown people, so they're sending ICE to kill them all. And the media, these people believe this. These people believe this. I remember when I worked at the Herald, we had a correspondent, Washington correspondent, who right after Trump was inaugurated was back from Washington to visit us, just to say hi to me and the editor-in-chief. And she came in and she said, we're so scared there. Everybody's so scared. You have no idea. And because of Trump, because, he's mean, and the crowd, he'll get the crowd to talk about the lying press and the lying media. And my takeaway was, why are you panicking? Like, if you're panicking, you're in the wrong business. Go somewhere else. Because a politician says stuff that hits you as being mean, it's remarkable. These people are true believers in the cause. They're true believers. And they don't want to tell. They're not out there. Not like, a reporter like Howie, who is out there to get the truth or follow the facts wherever they may lead. Regardless of ideology, Howie will tell you himself. He voted for Jimmy Carter. Which means that he was an active Carter guy while he was in the workforce to some degree or another. I won't speak up for him any further on that.

0: Life should not be like this for a lot of people, Mike. And, you know, in the meanwhile, we do these stories on Lewiston and on Portland and on Bangor and that little park where these zombified junkies were walking around. Like, this shouldn't be happening. These are all specifically Democratic policies that cause this. When you go to Boston and you look at Mass and Cass or wherever they've gone to now, that's literally, that's the rollout of Democratic policies. It's more crime, it's more blight. But it's also more government money, bigger government bureaucracy, your pals at NGOs making money and letting you wet your beak as well. We've seen that more than ever. I mean, that's the way to go. From now on, you got to be the middleman. You got to be an NGO. Get in the middle of federal grants and the people on the streets. And you wet your beak. You take your piece of that off the top, and you can make a lot of money. And there's a lot of new Mainers around with a lot of Mercedes G-Wagons driving all over the place, realizing the American dream far easier and far quicker than many Americans who really have earned it. 201 says, Tom, look at all the lies Joe Biden told. I think he was operating a bulldozer and 18-wheeler at the same time at the World Trade Center. Pyle, what a hero. Yeah, I know. I know. Well, Biden, to the media's credit, the media in the late 80s didn't let him get away with it. They clobbered him for stealing somebody else's biography, for lying about his college. Like, they clobbered him. So they eventually did a good job. But they let him, without his brain being intact for an entire 4 years, be president and look the other way or defended him. If you said that Biden was losing his mind as he shuffled away during world meetings into nowhere, if you criticize that, Jake Tapper would yell at you about saying that he has a stutter. And don't you think children who have a stutter are going to feel bad? Remember that horse bleat that they did? These people are the worst. Absolutely the worst. But they don't care.
1: You're a one-horse pony.
0: Oh, yeah. I've told the story a billion times when Biden said, when he talked about pony, what did he say, lonely pony, dog pony, what did he say?
2: You're a lying dog-faced pony soldier.
0: Dang straight. Thank you, Jared. Yeah. When he said that, I was with a local news guy from Boston, a guy who ran a TV station, and I said, this is great. You've got what you need for tonight. He said, we're not touching that. No, that's... that's an old John Wayne saying. It's nothing. It's nothing. And I said, what do you mean it's nothing? That's everything. That's the hot audio right now. Nope. Didn't touch it. So, you know, one of the ways that media is so biased is they just don't touch stuff. And when Donald Trump has an anecdote about 9/11, which is really a benign one, CNN brings on Daniel Dale to say, Trump claims that he walked to the whatever building a few days later, and we cannot verify this. Well, okay, then I guess he's lying then. If Daniel Dale can't verify it, ugh. 844-542-42, 844-542-42. Your phone calls next. My name is Tom Shattuck. 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
8: 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And Silver Bits are made in the USA. Try Silver Bits from LocalSilverMint.com. Thanks for listening. And remember,
9: the midterms are
10: next. Hey, Alfie, what can I get for you?
11: Hey, Nora, just a nice latte, please. How was your weekend?
10: Not bad, thanks. Mainly working here. You?
4: Me? Well, I was battling gods in the app.

0: Carr is back.
1: Press Herald: Bates professor conspired to smear GOP candidate over Dennis Hastert's sex abuse. This is from Steve Robinson in the main wire. Republican gubernatorial nominee Bobby Charles' sister, Bates College education professor Anita Charles, endorsed Democrat Hannah Pingree on Wednesday in a Portland Press Herald op-ed and subsequent press conference. Anita Charles wrote that she and her brother have never agreed politically, but she said his campaign rhetoric prompted her to attempt to publicly connect him with a notorious sexual abuser, former Republican Speaker Dennis Hastert. Bobby Charles served as congressional subcommittee staff director and chief counsel from 1995 to 1999, during a period when Hastert chaired the panel. Hastert's sexual abuse scandal became public in 2015, more than 15 years later. Anita Charles did not allege that her brother knew about Hastert's abuse. Her criticism was that he benefited from their relationship and has never publicly renounced that association, which is exactly right. The big takeaway is that it's not a story. It's a political hit. It's a sharp political hit where a sister is throwing a brother under the bus. But it is not a giant news story. It just is not. 844-500-4242. Let's go back to the phones. And Mary in Bangor. Hey, Mary. How are you?
2: Hi, Tom. How are you?
1: Good.
2: What a day, huh? Listen, I've been a fan of Bobby Charles since before he began his campaign. I thought he was a very nice guy with an impressive resume. I hoped he would consider running for the governorship of Maine, even though he'd never run for office before. The Republican primary was brutal, but this betrayal by his own sister is so hurtful. I wonder, though, if Pingree even had to bribe her to do it. Because today, many of us have family members who would probably do the same thing. We're so polarized. And we can't even discuss issues without heated arguments. And, you know, I feel very badly for him.
1: Isn't that so true? So she has, by the way, Anita Charles has written for the Portland Press Herald and other things. I mean, we know what circles she swims in. So, you know, she swims with the progressives. And we get it. And Bobby Charles' daughter did have some things to say about her, which were not very glowing. I agree. This is that really it's conservatism. The left is broken, and Trump exacerbated it. But it didn't start with him. You remember they lost their minds in 2000 during the election then. And then in 2004, they lost their minds more, saying that the Diebold machines and John Kerry had really won. And then with Bush and Iraq, they've been losing their minds for a long time, but it has now gotten to the point where, unfortunately, you mix that with the SSRIs and social media, and they're just not coping. They're not coping like you would want them to if they were your loved one, Mary, because they're emotionally not okay. And yes, I see that too, where daughters aren't talking to mothers. And I think we played audio from a couple of days ago, and a daughter was yelling at her mother, "Mom, you better apologize for what Trump's doing to my rights." And it's the other thing with sending kids to college, where kids who come from upper middle class, who get good grades, who are law-abiding, who are generally female or beta male, decide to embrace this culture of victimhood. And they're told during these classes that they're more privileged to speak and to have time on the floor making proclamations and speaking their own truth if they've been a victim. And so they all bring victimhood to their bosoms and, you know, say, I'm because Trump is because the Supreme Court, you know, my rights as a woman has been taken away and now I've been handmaid's tailed. And because Trump doesn't want big dudes, you know, leering at women in locker rooms, LGBTQIA+ rights now have been diminished. And because Trump wants to, you know, execute the laws that the legislature has passed regarding immigration, then he's a racist, hates black and brown people, and is xenophobe. And it's all the stuff. I mean, the playbook, it's so lame at this point. But that is the play. That's the playbook. 844-500-4242. Tom Shattuck in for Howie Carr. Stay with us.
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11: A first in Dallas. I'm Lisa Lucera, Fox News. Republicans holding a midterm convention.
12: Styled after the presidential nominating conventions, this new Republican midterm event is a rally for not just the president, but also House and Senate nominees the president is backing to hold his congressional majorities. RNC Chair Joe Gruter says the Trump agenda is on the line.
13: And if Democrats take even one chamber of Congress, the agenda stops. We're sure as hell not going to let that happen.
12: President Trump speaks tonight and tomorrow.
11: Fox's Evan Brown at the convention. Democrats are in Dallas, too, with Illinois Governor J.B. Pritzker calling the midterm convention bizarre. And he says it can't paper over the fact that Republicans have done nothing to earn your vote. Pritzker is considered a possible presidential contender in 2028. Opponents of redistricting in Missouri have appealed to the U.S. Supreme Court after an appeals court let stand a new congressional map backed by President Trump. This latest legal action coming shortly before before ballots are to be mailed out in the midterm elections. President Trump promising fuel costs will drop after the midterm.
14: Right after the election, oil prices are going to be tumbling downward. They're going to be tumbling down, and we'll get them down, I think, for gasoline. We'll get them below $2 a gallon.
11: The reason, he says, is Iran all but defeated, and he says the U.S. has control of the Strait of Hormuz. The president made the comments before heading to the midterm convention. Meanwhile, AAA says the price for a gallon of regular gasoline went up 7 cents overnight to $4.22 a gallon, more than a dollar more than it was at this time last year. Stocks fell as the price of crude oil topped $100 a barrel again. The Dow lost 405, the NASDAQ off 168, the S&P minus 37. 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
16: I'm Julian Edelman. 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And we're going to welcome you guys all to Dudes on Dudes.
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